0: hiring federal agents to get a warrant to access Flock data.
1: Joint Base Charleston in South Carolina has been renamed Joint Base Lindsey Graham in honor of the late senator. A ceremony was held on Monday in Charleston. Graham died unexpectedly on July 11th at the age of 71. The OnlyFans model charged with a second-degree murder of her boyfriend in their Miami high-rise condo back in 2022 is pleading guilty to a lesser crime of manslaughter with a deadly weapon.
2: When there's any agreement, no one is happy at the end of this, and we understand that. But the agreement that the state is willing to accept is that the defendant would be adjudicated guilty. She'll be sentenced to 6 years in state prison, followed by 5 years of reporting probation.
1: Courtney Clenny claimed she acted in self-defense when she stabbed Christian Abumsele in the chest. Wine sales are down, and researchers say the industry may be in trouble. More from Bree Tennis.
3: Younger consumers are drinking less alcohol overall, and wine sales are now at a 20-year low. According to Impact Database, U.S. wine sales fell below 300 million cases last year for the first time in two decades. And that trend is worldwide, with sales falling by nearly 3% last year.
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street sign. Every time I thought I got it made, it seemed the taste was not so sweet. 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I've never caught a glimpse of how the others must see the faker. I'm much too fast to take that test.

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2: Welcome to the Line on Agriculture Report. This is Lori Boyer for the Ag Information Network. USDA Undersecretary for Farm Production and Conservation Richard Fordyce just wrapped up 3 days in Colorado meeting with farmers and ranchers across all production areas to discuss USDA programs and hear directly from producers. The visits included a series of roundtables held in partnership with agriculture and commodity groups.
3: It is literally an open forum for folks with all kinds of interests, growing all kinds of different crops, raising livestock, for them to have direct dialogue with us about things that we probably need to know. And when we do our travels outside of Washington, D.C., those are the most valuable interactions that we can have.
2: Fordyce says some programs are locked in by congressional statute and cannot be altered administratively, but others carry discretionary flexibility where producer feedback can lead to real changes.
3: In the situations where we do have, you know, some discretionary space to change the way that we're implementing those programs, and they make sense, you know, we're going to do that.
2: Fordyce said that he has visited other states and plans to visit more states to gain more program feedback. And drought conditions continue to fuel destructive wildfires across the country, with eastern Washington now facing 3 major fires that have burned more than 300,000 acres. Governor Bob Ferguson has declared a federal state of emergency. I'm Lori Boyer.
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6: This is Tim Hamrich of the Ag Information Network with your Farm of the Future report. Planted acreage for pulse crops, peas, chickpeas, and lentils, are projected to be down this year. USDA research economist Wilma Davis goes over some of the factors behind the lower forecast.
7: Well, lentils and dry beans led the pulse acres decline. Lentils were down by 30%. Dry beans were down by 15%. And keep in mind that we're talking planted acreage, and this is not final production. So the decline was broad-based. 54,000 acres for chickpeas, 126,000 acres for dry peas. Dry beans was down 205,000 acres, and then lentils were down 325,000 acres. Why did producers plant fewer pulse acres? So the short version is recent supplies, weaker exports, and lower grower prices provide the context for that acreage adjustment.
6: Davis said across the board, cuts to Montana and a few other states played a significant factor.
7: For chickpeas, it's mostly grown in Montana, followed by Washington, Idaho, and North Dakota. And so the largest cuts were in Montana, Washington, and Idaho for chickpeas. And then for lentils, Montana again, and North Dakota, similar to dry peas.
6: Davis added that U.S. pulse acreage is concentrated in the Northern Plains and the Pacific Northwest.
8: This year, we celebrated the 250th anniversary of this great nation. 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
9: Across the West, many of our neighbors are facing the challenges of wildfires this year. 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
0: Idaho set a record for total value of agricultural exports in 2025 and is on pace to set another record in 2026. David Sparks, Idaho Ag Today, with Idaho 5.

0: to the extent Idaho farmers or producers can make a profit on it?
1: Well, no, it's not good news that farmers are hurting right now, and a lot of farmers are really, really hurting pretty bad right now. But, you know, think about it. If our exports were down, that would make it even worse, right?
0: Okay.
1: So it's a good thing that they're up, but it doesn't solve all the pain in farm country right now, for sure.
0: Yeah.
1: And it's also good. I mean, look at the U.S. Agricultural exports in the U.S. as a whole were down 3% last year, while Idaho's were up 6%. Remind people that that 6% increase was over a record. That's certainly not anything to sneeze at.
0: No. But, and then there's some hope that in 2026 we'll even do better than 2025.
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0: decorate those bicycles, skateboards, rollerblades, wagons, and of course yourself for the Kids Parade at the Bear Lake County Fair, Saturday, August 15th at 3 p.m. Open to kids of all ages. The parade will travel down the fairway at the Bear Lake County Fairgrounds. Stars, Stripes, and Summer Nights, where heritage meets summer fun. 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
1: This is Dakota Libsay chronicling another true story taken from the 1800s, a time known to all as the Old West. The subject of today's story could have lived the life of luxury, bathing in his father's fame, but he chose to become his own man and develop his own fame and celebrity.
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1: Temple Houston was the son of Texas's founding father, Sam Houston. He was an independent young cuss, so independent that at the age of 13, as a raw-boned boy with shoulder-length hair, he became a cowboy on a cattle drive from Texas to Montana. On his way back home, Temple ran into a friend of his father's who talked him into going to Washington, D.C. and becoming a Senate page. After 3 years as a page, Temple decided to study law. So he went back to Texas, enrolled in Baylor University, and at the age of 19, got a law degree. Within a year, he was practicing law. Now, I think we can all agree that Temple Houston packed a heck of a lot of stuff in those first 20 years. And he did slow down afterward. On August 25, 1881, at the age of 21, Temple made a speech on the Battle of San Jacinto, bringing tears to the eyes of the audience and his first glimmer of fame. Temple became a prototype of the modern-day celebrity lawyer. He had a shooting match with Billy the Kid, which Bat Masterson promoted, and Temple supposedly won. Temple was married and moved to Woodward, Oklahoma, where he got into a courtroom fight with Al Jennings, which resulted in his killing two of Al's brothers in a saloon brawl. While defending a woman accused of operating a brothel, he drew the biblical parallel by saying, "As your master did twice, tell her to go in peace." And they did. Back in Texas, Temple was a district attorney and served in the Texas State Legislature. Until his death on August 15, 1905, at 45 years of age, Temple worked on only the most difficult cases. You've just heard another story from Old West Radio. I'm Dakota Livesay.

0: I said we are happy to be here. I did not say we were happy to get up so early.
1: I do not rise and shine. I slowly emerge from my blanket burrito and throw back the caffeine like it's dang holy water and pray that it's enough to keep me from throat punching someone by 10 a.m.
2: The only thing worse than waking up is realizing that you have to interact with everybody else.
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4: Did y'all know that when you're dead, you don't know you're dead? All of the pain is felt by others. Same thing happens when you're stupid.
5: You done messed up. We all wanted to be adults so bad. And now look at us. Stressed, broke, and tired. Excited when laundry's done.
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7: 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I mean, I'm sure Jesus loves them, but to the American people, they're looking like idiots.
8: Good morning and welcome to the Morning Chit Chat. 59 degrees currently in Montpelier. Rain, heavy rain, in fact, going on right now and has been for the last little bit. We're looking for a chance at more rain throughout the day. In fact, heavy rain for the next 2 to 3 hours. It'll start to slowly taper off a little bit. By parade time tonight, they're saying about a 15% chance of rain showers, about the same throughout the rest of the evening as we go into all the things going on at the fair. Don't forget Mutton Bustin' sign-ups start this morning at 10 a.m. at the fair office. If your little wants to participate in the Mutton Bustin' at either the Thursday or Friday night rodeos, got to go into the fair office or give them a call and tell them you need to sign up your kiddo. Okay, Corn Pit opens at 10 o'clock this morning. Exhibit buildings open at noon. All the animal entries begin today with the small animals at 1 o'clock. The market lamb and goat final weigh-ins at 2. The market beef final weigh-in at 3. And the swine at 4 o'clock. Also, the carnival opens today at 3 o'clock and will go till 10 tonight. Lots of different things going on with the multiplex, the free stage, and more. Cole Hartley scheduled to be in concert tonight in the arena starting at 8 o'clock. We'll have more about the fair coming up later on in the hour, as well as news, weather, sports, our text-in topic, birthdays, and events. It's all coming up in the Morning Chit Chat. I'm Lisa Hillier with you here on The Wave. Good morning.
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10: NBC News Radio, I'm Michael Kastner. The favorite to win Wisconsin's Democratic primary for state governor is lost in an upset. Democratic Socialist Francesca Hong was favored to win Tuesday's race, but was narrowly defeated by moderate Democrat David Crowley. In Minnesota, Senator Amy Klobuchar will win the Democratic primary to replace Tim Walz as governor. Republican Senator Darlene Graham will face Congressman Ralph Norman in South Carolina's Republican Senate primary runoff. Graham spoke to her supporters after she advanced.
11: Most importantly, I want to thank the Republican voters of South Carolina for having confidence in me. I look forward to the next 2 weeks, meeting with you, listening to your concerns, and telling you more about me and my conservative values.
10: Neither candidate succeeded in getting the necessary 50% plus one vote to avoid a runoff. A federal judge is blocking the U.S. Postal Service from enforcing a Trump executive order that restricts voting by mail. The order, signed in March, gives states 60 days before the midterm elections to provide a list of eligible voters, or the Postal Service would not accept their mail-in votes. Veteran Marine Robert Gilman is back on U.S. soil after being released from custody in Russia. Gilman had been in Russian custody since 2022 after being arrested for allegedly kicking a police officer while drunk. Protesters want the Trump administration to end the ongoing deployment of National Guard troops in Washington, D.C. More from Mark Mayfield.
12: Opponents rallied near the White House yesterday on the first anniversary of Trump's federal law enforcement surge in the district. The group Free D.C. organized the protest as part of its ongoing push to increase D.C. home rule. The city sued the Trump administration over the deployment, and the case is currently under review by a federal appeals court.
10: Michael Kastner, NBC News Radio. Puerto Rico has entered a state of emergency after suffering through its driest July in over a century. The severe weather has left major drinking reservoirs completely depleted, forcing the government to shut off water to residential neighborhoods. This technician in the Louisa region says,
13: we're still dealing with some problems regarding the reconstruction from Hurricane Maria, Irma, the earthquakes. But earthquakes didn't affect Louisa that much, but see some part of that.
10: However, experts warn that nature is only half the problem, as 65% of the island's water is lost daily through cracked, aging infrastructure and leaking pipes. The National Guard and federal agencies are actively stepping in to distribute bottled water. NASA says viewing conditions are prime as the Perseid meteor shower peaks. More from Natalie Migliore.
14: The Perseid meteor shower radiates from the Perseus constellation, and the meteors you'll see are dust debris from the comet Swift-Tuttle. It's considered the best meteor shower of the year, with about 50 to 100 meteors visible every hour. It's also known for its fireballs, which are larger explosions of light and color that can last longer than the average meteor streak. Night owls and early risers may be able to catch a peek, since the best viewing window is between midnight and sunrise in the northern hemisphere. I'm Natalie Migliore.
10: Violent crime is dropping in major U.S. cities. The Major Cities Chiefs Association reports homicides fell 17.2%. Robberies dropped 16.6%. All right, all right, all right. A movie theater in Austin, Texas is being renamed in honor of Texas native and award-winning actor Matthew McConaughey. He admitted that before he hit it big, acting was just supposed to be a hobby.
15: I'll have kids one day and tell them, hey, I was in this little movie called Days Confused back in 1992. Turned into a career for me.
10: Michael Kastner, NBC News Radio.
8: 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All right. And the Game and Fish in Wyoming is investigating a bear-inflicted human injury. A woman sustained non-life-threatening injuries Monday after a surprise encounter with a presumed black bear while hiking with her dogs on the History Trail on Teton Pass just outside of Jackson. She was well-prepared and successfully deployed bear spray during the incident. Following the encounter, she was able to walk back to the trailhead and was subsequently treated at a local hospital for her injuries. Wyoming Game and Fish Department personnel responded to the scene immediately, and the U.S. Forest Service implemented an emergency closure of the trail. An on-site investigation determined the incident was a surprise defensive encounter involving a presumed black bear sow with at least one cub. The encounter occurred in an area characterized by dense vegetation and low visibility. Investigators did not locate any bears upon returning to the site, and no further management actions are currently planned. As we move into late summer and fall, bears are entering a phase known as hyperphagia, where they focus intensely on consuming the calories needed for winter hibernation. This natural behavior makes bears more active across the landscape, which underscores the reality that surprises can happen in the backcountry, even to well-prepared recreationists who are doing everything right. This season serves as a good reminder to always carry accessible bear spray and remain aware of your surroundings in bear country. All right, and State and federal officials gathered Friday at Coeur d'Alene's interagency fire cache for an appraisal of fire season in Idaho and the broader region. The joint press conference arrived at the Pacific Northwest, and the states of Oregon and Washington specifically have been the hardest hit by wildfires to this point in the year, with 3 million acres burned and counting across both states. Hot temperatures, dry fuels, low humidity, changing winds are creating conditions where wildfires can spread rapidly and unpredictably. According to Governor Brad Little, these conditions are placing tremendous demands on the firefighters and the firefighting resources throughout the region, and for that matter, throughout the country. U.S. Forest Service Chief Tom Schultz said this year's fire season was uniquely challenging. The 10-year average for wildfires nationally to this point in the season is about 35,000 fires and 4 million acres burned. This year, fire numbers are 127% of the 10-year average, and acres burned is at 144% of the average. Schultz said the condition observed in Idaho of statewide drought and historically low snowpack are not unique, with similar circumstances observed in Washington, Oregon, California, Utah, New Mexico, and other western states. And Schultz described the ongoing fires around Spokane, those being the Autumn Lane, Old Trails, and Fairview fires, as being the number one priority in the nation. As of Friday, Schultz said over 850 structures have been burned by the fires, and 1,500 personnel had been assigned to that area, including 242 from the U.S. Forest Service. Emphasizing the interconnectedness of firefighting operations, Schultz said Coeur d'Alene's tanker base has facilitated 740,000 gallons of fire retardant this year. That's more than half of which have been delivered to Washington State in the last month. Idaho Department of Lands Fire Management Bureau Chief Josh Harvey highlighted the recent emergency declaration from Governor Little authorizing Idaho National Guard deployments to assist with large wildfires. The declaration signed by Little on July 28th has since allowed IDL access to personnel and aviation resources within the Idaho National Guard through the Office of Emergency Management that have since been dedicated to the Big Grass Fire. The fire originating near the Idaho-Oregon border has since burned more than 550,000 acres across both states and extended into Owyhee County. According to a statewide report issued Friday, 485,550 acres have burned across all jurisdictions this fire season. Looking specifically at areas protected by IDL, there have been 4,480 acres burned across 149 fires, 81 of which have been determined to be human-caused, 29 of which are natural, and 39 of undetermined cause. And if you want to know the expenses of all of that, IDL fire suppression expenses have totaled approximately $23.3 million. That's approximately $6.5 million of which is reimbursable due to certain costs stemming from IDL assisting. This leaves a net general fund obligation of $16.8 million to this point in the fire season. All right, so it's expensive to fight those fires. All right, you maybe have been following this case. The Box Elder County Attorney's Office has declined to file felony charges against a Tremonton couple who were initially arrested and accused of child torture that led to the death of their 11-year-old son, but they may still face reduced charges of child abuse. Brigham Young Merrill, 35, was booked into the Box Elder County Jail on May 6th for investigation of child abuse, homicide, and child torture. His wife, Melinda Marie Merrill, 36, was arrested for investigation of child torture. The Tremont and Garland Police Department started investigating the Merrills after their son, Moroni, died on September 21st of 2025. Brigham Merrill had called 911 saying he had found his child hanging by a coaxial cable. The father was the only adult present when the child died. Police reported discovering several inconsistencies and allegedly suspicious conduct in what happened the night of the child's death. Tremont and Garland police said it conducted a thorough, months-long investigation with the assistance of multiple outside law enforcement agencies before submitting a comprehensive case and investigative file to the Box Elder County Attorney's Office. But the decision of whether to file charges rests with the Box Elder County Attorney's Office, which said Tremont and police had largely ceased communication with them and arrested the parents against the advice of the county attorney's office and despite not having the medical examiner's report, which had not been completed. The missing examiner's report was a major impediment to the county attorney's office on making an informed decision of filing charges, according to the office. The parents were thus released from jail a week after their arrest, as there was not enough evidence to charge them within the legally required time frame. On Friday, the county attorney announced its official decision not to file charges against the Merrills after an extensive review involving five attorneys, three victim advocates, an investigator, meetings with Tremont and police, review of body camera recordings, home surveillance video, forensic interviews, suspect interviews, autopsy photographs, medical records, physical evidence, and independent reviewers. This decision is based on a lack of sufficient evidence to prove those charges beyond a reasonable doubt. All reviewing parties independently and unanimously concluded that the available evidence does not support findings of child homicide or child torture. The prosecution's case against the Merrills was also hindered by the original memory cards of video footage inside the home getting lost when a patrol vehicle was burglarized. All right, so no charges will be filed there. That's your news for this hour, brought to you by Simplot, Smoky Canyon Mine.
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8: All right, let's take a look at today's text-in topic. It's a Wednesday, and you know what that means. It means a would you rather text-in topic today. 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In fact, this one's called a which would you choose today, okay? A which would you choose question. You can respond by texting or calling 208-254-0059. Text in or call in your response. We'll write down your phone number. Okay, well, here's the question. Which would you choose? Marry the person you love, retire and receive $10,000 a week for life, unlimited travel for life, including hotels and flights, or no bills for life? You can't have them all. You have to choose one. 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You can text in, you can call in your response. 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We'll add it to the drawing, and at 8:35 this morning, we'll pick one of those numbers and give away a free 6-inch Subway sandwich. Again, all you have to do is text in and tell me, which would you choose? Marry the person you love, retire and receive $10,000 a week for life, unlimited travel for life, or no bills for life. 208-254-0059.
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8: All right, let's take a look at the weather forecast. Starting with the temperatures from yesterday and then moving into what we can expect today and the rest of the week. All right, high temperatures yesterday in Boise, 95 degrees, 95 in Idaho Falls yesterday. Pocatello recorded a high of 94. It was 94 in Logan, 94 in Salt Lake City, 102 in St. George. And here in the Bear Lake Valley, we had a high of 95 yesterday and an overnight low of 58. Today, we are expecting highs in the upper 70s with overnight lows in the low 50s. Rain showers. We've been getting some really good rain over the last hour or two. We're expecting more rain showers today. Heavy rain through about 10 a.m. actually. Then it'll start to taper off a little bit. They are saying around around 6 o'clock tonight, about a 15% chance of rain showers. And concert time at the fair, again, about a 15% chance of rain. Again, high temperatures are going to be in the mid to upper 70s today, and we're expecting overnight lows in the 50s, upper 40s or low 50s. The rest of the week, we are expecting rain showers on Thursday and into Friday as well, even into Saturday, a possibility. Highs will be in the upper 60s on Thursday, low to mid 70s Friday, Saturday, and by Sunday, sunshine and low 80s for the high. Current temperatures around the valley, 59 and raining in Cokeville, 60 degrees with rain in Georgetown, Geneva, 59 and raining. Garden City, 59 and raining. It's raining here in Montpelier, and our current temperature is 59 degrees.
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21: It looks like the Chicago Bears will be without one of their top defensive backs for a good chunk of the upcoming season. Kobe Bryant is expected to miss 4 to 6 months following the knee surgery. The safety got hurt during one-on-one drills last week after hyperextending the knee. Bryant signed a 3-year, $40 million deal with Chicago during free agency. The San Francisco 49ers' dismal injury news got a positive boost yesterday. Wide receiver Mike Evans returned to the field for today's joint practice with the Tennessee Titans after missing the past week with a quad strain. The Niners are expected to ease him back into action to avoid re-aggravating the injury. Meantime, running back Christian McCaffrey missed a second straight session due to general tightness. New England Patriots cornerback Christian Gonzalez sat out yesterday's joint practice with the Indianapolis Colts as an apparent precaution. The team didn't give a reason for his absence, but Pro Football Talk speculates the ongoing talks toward a contract extension were a consideration in keeping Gonzalez off the field. The 24-year-old is also coming off a hard fall during Monday's practice. The start of Cam Jordan's 16th and final NFL season came to a delay because of injury. The New Orleans Saints edge rusher, he is dealing with a hamstring strain suffered last week, and head coach Kellen Moore is preparing for the injury to linger into the regular season. And Jordan has only missed 2 games due to injury or an illness in the previous 15 seasons. CBS Sports says Tony Romo will remain on leave from the NFL on its CBS broadcast booth following his DUI arrest last month. CBS Sports President David Burson said the situation is still evolving with no timetable for a final decision on Romo's future. Romo was arrested in Wisconsin on July 23rd and cited for operating while intoxicated. Burson says the network is focused on protecting its brand while allowing the legal and personal matter involving Romo to play out. CBS tapped former NFL star J.J. Watt to replace Romo alongside longtime play-by-play announcer Jim Nantz. After sitting out last week's Pro Football Hall of Fame game, the Arizona Cardinals starters will see preseason action this week. Head coach Mike LaFleur said the quarterback Jacoby Brissett, first-round rookie running back Jeremiah Love, and other healthy starters will open Thursday night's game against the Las Vegas Raiders. The starters will play 1-2 series as they prepare for game speed. This is Jared Hillier with your Wave Sports Update.
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Well, you need to know who's celebrating birthdays today. That's what we need to know. Today is August 12th, and in the world of fame today, former National Security Advisor John Poindexter is turning 90. He was a key figure in the 1980s Iran-Contra scandal and was convicted on several felony charges in connection with the controversy. Actor George Hamilton is 87 today. He has starred in several films, including Hollywood Ending, The L.A. Riot Spectacular, The Godfather Part 3, Love at First Bite, and Zorro, The Gay Blade. He was also the host of the reality show The Family. Musician Mark Knopfler is 77. He was the frontman for the group Dire Straits. And rapper Sir Mix-a-Lot is turning 63 today. He is best known for his 1992 hit song Baby Got Back, which peaked at number one on the Billboard Hot 100. Actor Peter Krause is 61 today. His credits include the TV series 9-1-1, Parenthood, and 6 Feet Under. Actress Rebecca Gayhart is 55. She's been known as the Noxzema Girl for her work for her ad work for the skincare product. Her acting

celebrating today. Supermodel and actress Cara Delevingne is 34. Her credits include Valerian and the City of Thousand Planets, Paper Towns, and Suicide Squad. All right, celebrating in the Bear Lake Valley today on this 12th day of August. Happy birthday today to Dustin Bainey and to Jim Griglack. We hope you guys have a wonderful birthday today. Happy birthday, Dustin and Jim. If you have somebody you would like to add to the birthday calendar for any day of the year, including yourself, text in or call in your name and the day you're celebrating. We'll get you added to the calendar. Happy birthday today.

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2: 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Funeral services for Ted Slight will be held on Saturday, August 15th at 12 noon in the Georgetown LDS Chapel. Friends may call at the church from 10 to 11:45 prior to the services. Burial will be in the Georgetown Cemetery at 1:30. Don't forget, mutton busting signups start at 10 a.m. today at the fair office. Also, the exhibit buildings will open at noon. Small animal entries at 1 o'clock. Market lamb and goat final weigh-in entries at 2. The market beef final weigh-in will be at 3 o'clock. And at 4 o'clock, the market swine final weigh-in parade at 6 o'clock tonight down Washington Street, going one direction from 5th Street to 10th Street. Okay, one direction. 20% off all Western wear today at the Hospital Auxiliary Thrift Store. Today at the Bear Lake Senior Community Center, bingo starts at 10 a.m. They're serving barbecued chicken with baked beans for lunch from 11:30 to 1 today. And chair fitness will start at 12:30. On Thursday, the art group meets at 9 a.m. Meatloaf sandwich tomorrow for lunch at the center. And Jacob Holmquist will be entertaining on Friday, and they'll be serving chicken cordon bleu. All right, attention class of high school, Montpelier High School class of 1966. Dust off your Letterman jackets and get ready to travel back in time. Your class reunion will be tonight at the Montpelier Steak Activity Center. The excitement kicks off at noon today with a delicious $10 lunch and a chance to renew lifelong friendships. After lunch, you'll go to watch a throwback movie with a guest speaker honoring the legendary principal, Harold Phillips. We'll wrap up the celebration in time for the Bear Lake County Fair Parade. Tickets for the lunch are $10, RSVP, and they'll see you there today. Bear Lake County Democrat meeting will be held Friday at the Ranch Hand Restaurant in Montpelier, starting at 5:30. Come early and get a bite to eat before the meeting. You'll be hearing from special guest Kevin Jones as our guest speaker. Kevin is a Democrat running for state treasurer. Come and learn more about the financial condition of the state. Class of 1971 is having their 55th class reunion today and tomorrow. Tonight you'll be riding on a hay wagon in the fair parade. Be there in time for lineup between 5:30 and 6. Wear your school paraphernalia and colors. There's a breakfast Thursday morning at 9 o'clock at the Ranch Hand. Then you'll go watch a 45-minute film at 11 at the Oregon Trail Center. Golfing or pickleball, or you can go out to the fair after that and visit, and then Dutch Oven dinner Thursday night at 5 o'clock at the Montpelier Steak Center. Bear Lake School District getting ready to hold their

0: preschool screening. It will be tomorrow, August 13th on Thursday. 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
3: NBC News Radio, I'm Michael Kastner. The favorite to win Wisconsin's Democratic primary for state governor is lost in an upset. Democratic Socialist Francesca Hong was favored to win Tuesday's race, but was narrowly defeated by moderate Democrat David Crowley. In Minnesota, Senator Amy Klobuchar will win the Democratic primary to replace Tim Walz as governor. Republican Senator Darlene Graham will face Congressman Ralph Norman in South Carolina's Republican Senate primary runoff. Graham spoke to her supporters after she advanced.
4: Most importantly, I want to thank the Republican voters of South Carolina for having confidence in me. I look forward to the next 2 weeks meeting with you, listening to your concerns, and telling you more about me and my conservative values.
3: Neither candidate succeeded in getting the necessary 50% plus one vote to avoid a runoff. A federal judge is blocking the U.S. Postal Service from enforcing a Trump executive order that restricts voting by mail. The order, signed in March, gives states 60 days before the midterm elections to provide a list of eligible voters, or the Postal Service would not accept their mail-in votes. Veteran Marine Robert Gilman is back on U.S. soil after being released from custody in Russia. Gilman had been in Russian custody since 2022 after being arrested for allegedly kicking a police officer while drunk. Protesters want the Trump administration to end the ongoing deployment of National Guard troops in Washington, D.C. More from Mark Mayfield.
5: Opponents rallied near the White House yesterday on the first anniversary of Trump's federal law enforcement surge in the district. The group Free D.C. organized the protest as part of its ongoing push to increase D.C. home rule. The city sued the Trump administration over the deployment, and the case is currently under review by a federal appeals court.
3: Michael Kastner, NBC News Radio. Puerto Rico has entered a state of emergency after suffering through its driest July in over a century. The severe weather has left major drinking reservoirs completely depleted, forcing the government to shut off water to residential neighborhoods. This technician in the Loiza region says,
6: we're still dealing with some problems regarding the reconstruction from Hurricane Maria, Irma, the earthquakes. But earthquakes didn't affect Loiza that much, but see some part of that.
3: However, experts warn that nature is only half the problem, as 65% of the island's water is lost daily through cracked, aging infrastructure and leaking pipes. The National Guard and federal agencies are actively stepping in to distribute bottled water. NASA says viewing conditions are prime as the Perseid meteor shower peaks. More from Natalie Migliore.
7: The Perseid meteor shower radiates from the Perseus constellation, and the meteors you'll see are dust debris from the comet Swift-Tuttle. It's considered the best meteor shower of the year, with about 50 to 100 meteors visible every hour. It's also known for its fireballs, which are larger explosions of light and color that can last longer than the average meteor streak. Night owls and early risers may be able to catch a peek since the best viewing window is between midnight and sunrise in the Northern Hemisphere. I'm Natalie Migliori.
3: Violent crime is dropping in major U.S. cities. The Major Cities Chiefs Association reports homicides fell 17.2%. Robberies dropped 16.6%. All right. A movie theater in Austin, Texas is being renamed in honor of Texas native and award-winning actor Matthew McConaughey. He admitted that before he hit it big, acting was just supposed to be a hobby.
8: I'll have kids one day and tell them, hey, I was in this little movie called Days Confused back in 1992. Turned into a career for me.
3: Michael Kastner, NBC News Radio.
0: And your news being brought to you in this hour by Phillips 66 You Save, located on the corner of Highway 89 and Highway 30. Be sure to stop in today. If you're headed to the fair, or maybe you're headed to the reservoir to do some fishing, or probably not out to the lake today where it's raining like it is, but who knows. 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And on your way, you're going to need some fuel to get you where you're going as well. 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Live to the full with Phillips 66. All right, over in Wyoming, Star Valley continues to grow, so does the demand for adequate emergency services known as EMS. The organization includes the personnel and equipment serving Star Valley. In recent years, EMS has come under the direction of Star Valley Health as challenges for funding and staffing was addressed. Dan Ordina, Star Valley Health CEO, reported an advisory council was created to address the challenges. The council includes community, county, and healthcare representatives. Last year, about September of 2025, they pulled together representatives from each of the towns in the county, and they've had the mayors of each of the towns also on the council. They've had members from the community as well. Ordina said the group has been meeting regularly and is focused on what to do with EMS long term and creating a sustainable model. He said the collaboration has been fantastic. There's been a lot of back and forth, good questions, good discussions in those meetings. They've really helped each other understand the pressure points that surround EMS and the funding issues that everybody is facing right now in trying to balance budgets and to help keep things moving forward. As the working group addresses solutions, the contracts with Alpine, Star Valley Ranch, and Thane will expire at the end of this year. An earlier proposal to create a specific EMS district for funding was brought before the county commission, but was rejected. Ordina explained why the hospital is helping with the EMS in Star Valley. He said, we got involved with EMS back in 2021 because we felt like EMS was really starting to fall in the valley. The volunteer model was deteriorating, and with service calls, people were just waiting a long time. Quality of care was just going in the wrong direction. They raised our hand because we felt like we were a funding source to keep this essential service alive. We're glad we did, because we've spent millions of dollars in training, hiring, and upgrading equipment, and putting in place a delivery model that we believe is second to none in the state of Wyoming. He warned, we just don't want to see that go backwards. But the problem is, EMS is not hospital service. It's something that we feel is connected to the hospital in many regards, but most organizations out there, they don't try to figure out what to do with EMS because many states don't deem it an essential service. Idaho is in the same category there. Ordina estimated it would cost about $1.3 to $2 million in operating losses for the hospital to try and cover EMS. So they're still trying to figure out what to do with their EMS over in Star Valley. Bear Lake, I know, has similar concerns with the growing number of visitors and people in the valley. It puts a big strain on your infrastructure. And just a huge thank you to all of our emergency responders out there, whether you are EMTs, your firefighters, search and rescue, our police force, both the city and the county, and state officers as well. Many of you are the same people doing the same, the different jobs. So thank you to you. You're all mostly volunteer, and we couldn't do it without you. So yeah, keep putting pressure on your legislators is what I would say to make that a essential service so the costs can help be covered. It's really difficult right now. All right. And over in Summit County, hundreds of people remain evacuated because of a large wildfire. Birds have now contained about a quarter of its perimeter. Tuesday's conditions have also been more favorable than the past few days, which may help the firefighters gain the upper hand on the fire. The Rocky Canyon fire remains approximately 25% contained, having now burned about 15,366 acres. Tuesday's winds pushed the fire into the cliffs and away from the community, which wasn't the case on Sunday or Monday. That has introduced new firefighting challenges, with helicopters hoisting some firefighters to remote rocky areas to fight where the fire is headed. That could affect other communities. However, it's also allowing crews to strategically carry out controlled burns referred to as firing operations in the Franklin Canyon area, where the winds are blowing the fire into itself to slow down fire activity. Containment has already been achieved within the State Route 66, East Canyon and Hogsback area toward Morgan, and the southern and western edges of the fire, Hellstrom said earlier in the day. Several homes in East Canyon State Park are located within the section now contained following firing operations that helped stop the progress of the wildfire near the park. The fire began from an undetermined human cause in Morgan County on Friday, but spread rapidly over the weekend through strong winds that pushed the fire closer to communities like Hennifer. It burned through a large section of the East Canyon Wildlife Management Area as it spread. Over 300 personnel are currently battling that blaze. No known structures have been lost because of the fire, but officials do warn that quite a few structures remain threatened. The state has been creative in its attack. Utah Army National Guard UH-60 Black Hawk helicopters have helped dump water onto the fire this week, and they were the first deployed last week to help battle the Black Canyon fire in central Utah. They've now flown over 100 hours, dropping 160,000 gallons of water on those two fires. That is your news for this hour, brought to you by Phillips 66. 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
11: Welcome again to Treasured Tidbits of Time. There may not be many turkeys raised commercially in the Bear Lake Valley today, but can you imagine that as many as 20,000 were once produced here? That's right, and that included only the four biggest producers. And those four were Rodney Ream of Dingle, R. A. Ludwig of Nounen, R. C. Rich, who lived just 2 miles south of St. Charles, and Frank Brown of Liberty. R.A. Ludwig, whose farm was in the south end of the Nauman Valley, is credited with being the first to raise the big birds commercially, and Rodney Ream, who maintained his Turkish

0: beds in the Poverty Flat country east of Bear Lake was considered to be the best and perhaps the biggest. He was at least the largest producer, often marketing by himself 15,000 birds. The life of a commercial turkey from the time it is expressed into Montpelier at the age of 1 day until they were prime and ready for market 6.5 months later was one of consistent food and short moves from one location to another. Ream started his turkey business with 10 turkeys. He increased to 115 the second year, 900 the third, and from then on went into the thousands. He used incubation to hatch his own eggs the second year, but learned that it was more beneficial to his program to buy the one-day-old birds. Mortality in transit was very low, usually about 1 per 1,000 birds, and Ream designed a portable house 16 feet square in such a manner as to be able to raise all sides to offer shade and protection from storm or to close it down and heat it in inclement weather. In fact, the last time I was out in the Poverty Flat country, the house was still there in a row. He often moved them, claiming that it helped protect the birds from diseases. Good clean water was another factor for healthy plump birds. The turkeys were moved and herded, not for food, but for sanitation. He fed his birds a diet of wheat, barley, oats, and peas mixed with alfalfa meal. Each bird consumed about 100 pounds during a lifetime. Weight of the birds usually ranged from 12 to 18 pounds with an average of 15 pounds. And all but 8 of the first 2,000 butchered here in the Bear Lake Valley were rated in prime condition. During the marketing process, 25 men were employed, and an average of 500 birds per day were made ready for market. Well, that's just a bit about the marketing of those birds that we eat at Thanksgiving time. Turkey raising here in the Bear Lake Valley was once on a commercial basis, and today is largely a forgotten act.
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3: All right. Well, rain. Rain is our weather right now. Rain falling throughout the entire valley. Much needed. Hopefully help clean out the air a little bit and give our crops and our ground the much needed moisture. We're looking for highs in the upper 70s today. Heavy rain for the next 2 hours. After that, it'll slow down a little bit, and we'll just have showers off and on throughout the day. We are expecting about 15% chance of showers around parade time, so take your umbrellas. It's not going to be anything too bad. And then throughout the evening at the fair, there could be some on and off again showers. But overall, it's going to be a really wet, humid day, but a nice day here in the Bear Lake Valley. Upper 70s for the high, overnight lows in the 50s. Thursday, 75% chance of rain showers and thunderstorms, mostly cloudy. Upper 60s for the high tomorrow. Friday, they're saying highs in the low to mid 70s with about a 25% chance of rain. 30% chance of rain showers and thunderstorms on Saturday. Upper 70s expected for the high. And on Sunday, sunshine and low 80s. Current temperatures across the valley, 59 and raining in Cokeville. It's also raining and 59 degrees in Georgetown. Geneva, the same. Paris, rain showers and 58 degrees. 58 and rain in Garden City and 59 and rain in Montpelier. 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
5: It looks like the Chicago Bears will be without one of their top defensive backs for a good chunk of the upcoming season. Kobe Bryant is expected to miss 4 to 6 months following the knee surgery. The safety got hurt during one-on-one drills last week after hyperextending the knee. Bryant signed a 3-year, $40 million deal with Chicago during free agency. The San Francisco 49ers' dismal injury news got a positive boost yesterday. Wide receiver Mike Evans returned to the field for today's joint practice with the Tennessee Titans after missing the past week with a quad strain. The Niners are expected to ease him back into action to avoid re-aggravating the injury. Meantime, running back Christian McCaffrey missed a second straight session due to general tightness. New England Patriots cornerback Christian Gonzalez sat out yesterday's joint practice with the Indianapolis Colts as an apparent precaution. The team didn't give a reason for his absence, but Pro Football Talk speculates the ongoing talks toward a contract extension were a consideration in keeping Gonzalez off the field. The 24-year-old is also coming off a hard fall during Monday's practice. The start of Cam Jordan's 16th and final NFL season came to a delay because of injury. The New Orleans Saints edge rusher is dealing with a hamstring strain suffered last week, and head coach Kellen Moore is preparing for the injury to linger into the regular season. Jordan has only missed 2 games due to injury or illness in the previous 15 seasons. CBS Sports says Tony Romo will remain on leave from the NFL on its CBS broadcast booth following his DUI arrest last month. CBS Sports President David Burson said the situation is still evolving with no timetable for a final decision on Romo's future. Romo was arrested in Wisconsin on July 23rd and cited for operating while intoxicated. Burson says the network is focused on protecting its brand while allowing the legal and personal matter involving Romo to play out. CBS tapped former NFL star J.J. Watt to replace Romo alongside longtime play-by-play announcer Jim Nantz. After sitting out last week's Pro Football Hall of Fame game, the Arizona Cardinals starters will see preseason action this week. Head coach Mike LaFleur said the quarterback Jacoby Brissett, first-round rookie running back Jeremiah Love, and other healthy starters will open Thursday night's game against the Las Vegas Raiders. The starters will play 1-2 series as they prepare for game speed. This is Jared Hillier with your Wave Sports Update.
3: And just giving you a local sports update quickly. Football, they're going to get started. They're doing two-a-day practices right now at the high school for the high school team. And their first game will be a week from Friday. It'll be August 21st at Marsh Valley, starting at 7 o'clock. So that will be their first action, live game action, August 21st for the football team. For the volleyball team, they'll be over at the Jamboree in Blackfoot on August 18th, which is coming up next Tuesday. And then they will be at the Cokeville tournament on August 28th and 29th. So good luck to the volleyball team under new coaching this year. So although the new head coach has been on the staff for many years, so new but also the same. Cross country, they'll also be in action starting on August 27th for the opening Malad run, and that is typically the traditional opening run of the season. Also, the seniors of the cross country team are going to be doing a glow in the dark fun run coming up Saturday, September 5th. It's the 1 mile starts at 8:30 p.m. and it's $15. The 5K will start at 9 p.m. and it's $30 to participate. This is a fundraiser for the Bear Lake High School cross country team. And if you would like to be part of the Glow in the Dark Fun Run, they're going to start at the St. Charles Church again Saturday, September 5th. You can do the 1 mile or the 5K. And you need to register by August 17th to guarantee yourself a t-shirt. Text to register 208-206-4738. You can also Venmo at Tarl-Vickers. Just make sure you include your name and if you'll be running the 1 mile or the 5K. All right. And we'll talk more about that in the coming days as well. 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
3: All right, and a good morning and welcome to all of you. 5 minutes now into the 8 o'clock hour. Going on at the Bear Lake County Fair today, starting at 10 a.m., the corn pit will be open. I would assume that's weather pending, but the corn pit supposed to be open 10 to 10 today. Mutton busting sign-ups going on at the fair office today, again, starting at 10 a.m. The exhibit buildings will open at noon, and they'll be open until 5. They'll close just long enough for the parade, and then they'll open back up following the parade. And don't forget small animal entries going on today at 1 o'clock on the scales. And the market lamb and goat final weigh-ins will be at 2 o'clock on the scales today. The market beef final weigh-ins will be at 3 p.m. and the market swine final weigh-ins at 4 o'clock today. The parade, excuse me. The parade starts at 6 p.m. tonight, 6 p.m. tonight for the parade. And it's going to go one direction from 5th Street, traveling west to 10th Street. One direction, they'll go down the middle of the road. And that starts at 6 o'clock. It's going to be a great parade, so get out and watch that. And then head on out to the fair. The comedy hypnotist, Justin James, he's going to be in the multiplex today. His first show scheduled for 3 o'clock and then again at 7 and 9. And the big Cole Hartley Dawson Moon concert going on in the arena tonight at 8 p.m. And stay tuned here this morning. You could win some tickets to that concert tonight, so stay tuned. All right, coming up, more news, weather, sports, text in topic. Today we're talking about a would you rather marry the person you love, retire and receive $10,000 a week for life, have unlimited travel for life, or no bills for life. You have to choose one. Which one would you choose? 208-254-0059.
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10: NBC News Radio, I'm Michael Kastner. The favorite to win Wisconsin's Democratic primary for governor has lost in an upset. Democratic Socialist Francesca Hong was favored to win Tuesday's race, but she's been narrowly defeated by moderate Democrat David Crowley. Hong spoke to supporters last night.
6: We fought through this primary because Wisconsinites have rejected the politics of fear, of apathy, and division.
10: Crowley will now face Republican Tom Tiffany in the November general election. Crowley is a Milwaukee County executive who had the backing of retiring Governor Tony Evers, who had argued that Crowley offered the best chance of delivering in November. At least three people are dead after dangerous storms swept the Midwest.
11: Wow, these are some winds. There's stuff everywhere. Oh my God,
10: two of the deaths were in Indiana, where a four-year-old boy was killed when a tree fell on his home in Jennings County. Another person was killed in a house explosion believed to be storm-related. In Ohio, one person died from flooding. Inflation rose from June to July, but numbers out today from the Bureau of Labor Statistics are basically in line with what most analysts had been expecting. The Consumer Price Index shows inflation rose 0.1% for the time period, while it fell a bit year over year from 3.5% to 3.4%. Investopedia's Caleb Silver.
12: Yeah, we're kind of stuck here in this range, right? 3 to 3.5%. But it feels higher if you're out there shopping every week for your family. Yeah. And if you look at things like food prices away from home. But then you stretch it out and you think about how much things have increased in the past year. I'm looking at airline fares up 25% in the past year.
10: Michael Kastner, NBC News Radio. The Trump administration says Medicaid will no longer fund gender transition procedures for minors. In a True Social post, President Trump wrote, "We are not going to pay for our innocent children to undergo these barbaric surgeries and practices, which result in unthinkable and irreversible harm to their young bodies." Verizon is offering a $25,000 reward for information leading to the arrest and conviction of the person or persons responsible for cutting its fiber optic cables. More from Sharon Reardon.
13: The intentional vandalism caused a widespread outage Sunday, disrupting wireless and home internet service for thousands of Southern California customers. Service was restored later that night. Verizon says this type of criminal activity threatens public safety and emergency response. The company is working with law enforcement and is asking anyone who sees suspicious activity near telecommunications equipment to call 911. Verizon says California recorded 6,300 attacks on communications networks in 2025, causing an estimated $252 million in economic losses. I'm Sharon Reardon.
10: YouTube is making it harder for creators to earn money on the site. In order to get ad revenue, creators now need to have 8,000 qualified watch hours over the past year or 20 million qualified shorts views over the past 3 months. There's no question we're a phone society, but if you lose it, you'll also likely lose it. More from Bree Tennis.
14: The handheld device has all the answers. It communicates with others and can throw you into a wild panic if you can't find it. That's called nomophobia. And you can hit that freak out within 1 minute of active searching. Increased heart rate, sweating, full-on dread. Psychologists say the distress is real and very similar to separation anxiety.
10: Michael Kastner, NBC News Radio.
3: I have that when I can't find my phone, for sure. All right. News brought to you in this hour by Gunderson Ace Hardware, home of the helpful hardware folks. Mayor Zoran Mamdani is getting a new title from the Florida Chamber of Commerce. The group launched a new ad campaign in the middle of Times Square with a billboard calling Mamdani the economic developer of the year for the Sunshine State. The stunt claims that progressive and democratic socialist policies in New York are driving wealth, jobs, and residents south to the Sunshine State. Their website also compares Florida to New York by looking at numbers including median home price, population growth, and the two state budgets. Excuse me. It's something Beaver Creek City Council members in Ohio say should have been done long ago, adopting the beaver as the city's official mascot. Vice Mayor Zach Upton says he loves how the town came together after the national convention store chain Bucky's sued local shop Beaver's Mini Mart over the use of the beaver in its logo. A GoFundMe page set up to help the business with its legal fight against Bucky's has raised over $60,000. $1,000. However, officials say the mascot resolution is not associated with the federal trademark lawsuit between Buc-ee's and Beaver's Mini Mart. Girls flag football is expanding in Virginia this fall with 51 high school programs preparing to field teams for the first time. The Washington Commanders announced the expansion during Kids Day at training camp, bringing the number of Virginia programs supported by the team to 102. Each program will receive financial assistance, custom uniforms, and equipment, while more than 1,000 girls will also receive protective headbands. The Virginia High School League is considering whether to recognize girls flag football as an official championship sport following Maryland and D.C., which have already sanctioned the sport. By the way, girls flag football is coming to the little kids, little ones, okay, the Parks and Rec. Girls can play flag football with the Parks and Rec, both in Montpelier and in Paris. So if your girls want to play flag football for the Parks and Recreation in the Bear Lake Valley, get them signed up. The Oregon Zoo has 15 tiny new Northwest Pond turtles. The hatchlings are about the size of a cherry tomato and will spend the winter gaining weight so they're strong enough to fend for themselves when they're released in the wild next spring in the Columbia River Gorge. The Northwest Pond turtle is an endangered species in Washington and is considered sensitive in Oregon. Marvel Studios is facing a $160,000 penalty after covering the gas lamp quarter arch during Comic-Con with an ad for the upcoming movie Avengers Doomsday. The illuminated display wrapped the landmark arch and narrowed part of the walkway along Fifth Avenue, which is one of the busiest spots around the convention. The city says it issued escalating citations throughout Comic-Con, starting at $10,000 and increasing daily until the total reached $160,000. The fine is by far the largest tied to Comic-Con advertising this year. For comparison, the city issued $500,000 in other building wrap citations around downtown during this week's convention as well. Well, all right, I had to read that twice. It sounded funny. All right, well, excuse me. Some sky gazers may see a dazzling meteor shower coincide with a total solar eclipse in a rare celestial alignment this week. The Perseid meteor shower will be visible tonight and before dawn Thursday morning, reaching its expected peak or point of maximum meteor activity on Thursday around 10:53 a.m. Eastern Time, according to Earth Sky. It is best viewed from the northern hemisphere, according to NASA. Meanwhile, a total solar eclipse will also pass over parts of the northern hemisphere on Wednesday. A total solar eclipse occurs when the moon passes between Earth and the sun, which will completely block the sun's light and briefly darken the sky, a moment called totality. Millions of people will be able to experience totality along its path as it crosses major viewing locations such as parts of Iceland, northern Spain, and northeastern Portugal. Other regions of the world, including the northern United States, Canada, northwest Africa, and much of Europe, will be in for a partial eclipse in which only part of the sun is blocked. The meteor shower peak and solar eclipse occurring so close together is extremely rare, said Robert Lunsford, Fireball Report coordinator for the American Meteor Society. Solar eclipses always happen during a new moon, a lunar phase that occurs when the moon is positioned between the sun and the earth. As a result, there will be a little to no moonlight, which will enhance meteor visibility. Observers in locations that will experience the total solar eclipse may even see meteors during totality, according to Earth Sky. All right, so we're looking for possibility, depending on the cloud cover, but you may see some really amazing meteor showers tonight and into tomorrow early morning. 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
3: All right, here we go. 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Today's a Wednesday, which means usually a would you rather. We're following that trend a little bit today, but instead we're doing a would, which would you choose today? And we have four multiple choices for you to choose from. So which would you choose? 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Or D, no bills for life. 208-254-0059. Text in or call in to that number, 208-254-0059. Which would you choose? Marry the person you love, retire and receive $10,000 a week for life, unlimited travel for life, including your hotel and flight, or no bills for life? Okay, and here is what some of you have answered. One person said, no bills for life. Another one, I'm going to retire and get $10,000 a week. Another one for bills for life. No bills for life. The other three are already okay. Another person said, for sure, A, I want to marry the one I love. Another one said, no bills for life. Then I could afford to travel with the love of my life. There you go. You're thinking now. Another one said, no bills. And someone else voted for, I'll take the money. Thank you. 208-254-0059. Which would you choose? Marry the person you love, retire and receive $10,000 a week for life, travel unlimited for life, including your hotel and flight, or no bills for life? 208-254-0059. Everyone who responds is included in our drawing, which we're going to draw out a winner here in about 12 minutes from now. And the winner is going to receive that 6-inch sub sandwich from Subway. We're also going to throw in a couple of tickets to tonight's concert featuring Dawson Moon and Cole Hartley. So you could win both just by simply answering the question. 208-254-0059.
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8: Bear Lake Valley's weather.
3: All right, let's check those temperatures from around the region yesterday. Boise recorded a high of 95. It was 95 in Idaho Falls, 94 in Pocatello. Logan had a high of 94 and 102 in St. George yesterday. Here in the Bear Lake Valley, we had a high of 95 and an overnight low of 58. Today, we are expecting rain showers through the morning, heavy rain, in fact, through about 10 o'clock this morning. And then it'll start to taper off a little bit. What they're saying is it'll slow down at about 11, and then it could pick up a little bit again at noon and last through the rest of the afternoon. About a 15% chance of rain at parade time, and again about a 15% chance during the concert tonight. Just take your umbrellas or your rain jackets or whatever it is that you have, and keep yourself dry, but it'll be a fun day out at the fair and at the parade and the concert tonight. Okay, we are expecting highs to be today in mid to upper 70s. Overnight lows will be in the 50s. Rain showers and thunderstorms likely again on Thursday, with highs in the upper 60s and overnight lows in the upper 40s. Friday, low to mid 70s for the high, a 24% chance of rain, and more rain again on Saturday with upper 70s expected for the highs. Overnight lows will be in the 40s. And our Sunday forecast, sunshine and highs in the 80s. Current temperatures throughout the valley right now: Cokeville, 58 degrees, 59 in Georgetown, 59 in Geneva. It's 58 degrees in Garden City, 58 in Paris, and 59 in Montpelier. Rain falling throughout the valley.
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5: It looks like the Chicago Bears will be without one of their top defensive backs for a good chunk of the upcoming season. Kobe Bryant is expected to miss 4 to 6 months following the knee surgery. The safety got hurt during one-on-one drills last week after hyperextending the knee. Bryant signed a 3-year, $40 million deal with Chicago during free agency. The San Francisco 49ers' dismal injury news got a positive boost yesterday. Wide receiver Mike Evans returned to the field for today's joint practice with the Tennessee Titans after missing the past week with a quad strain. The Niners are expected to ease him back into action to avoid re-aggravating the injury. Meantime, running back Christian McCaffrey missed a second straight session due to general tightness. New England Patriots cornerback Christian Gonzalez sat out yesterday's joint practice with the Indianapolis Colts as an apparent precaution. The team didn't give a reason for his absence, but Pro Football Talk speculates the ongoing talks toward a contract extension were a consideration in keeping Gonzalez off the field. The 24-year-old is also coming off a hard fall during Monday's practice. The start of Cam Jordan's 16th and final NFL season came to a delay because of injury. The New Orleans Saints edge rusher is dealing with a hamstring strain suffered last week, and head coach Kellen Moore is preparing for the injury to linger into the regular season. Jordan has only missed 2 games due to injury or an illness in the previous 15 seasons. CBS Sports says Tony Romo will remain on leave from the NFL on its CBS broadcast booth following his DUI arrest last month. CBS Sports President David Burson said the situation is still evolving with no timetable for a final decision on Romo's future. Romo was arrested in Wisconsin on July 23rd and cited for operating while intoxicated. Burson says the network is focused on protecting its brand while allowing the legal and personal matter involving Romo to play out. CBS tapped former NFL star J.J. Watt to replace Romo alongside longtime play-by-play announcer Jim Nantz. After sitting out last week's Pro Football Hall of Fame game, the Arizona Cardinals starters will see preseason action this week. Head coach Mike LaFleur said the quarterback Jacoby Brissett, first-round rookie running back Jeremiah Love, and other healthy starters will open Thursday night's game against the Las Vegas Raiders. The starters will play 1-2 series as they prepare for game speed. This is Jared Hillier with your Wave Sports Update.
3: And your sports this hour being brought to you by the Arctic Circle, where the good stuff is. 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Updating you on local sports, high school football will be in action a week from this Friday, August 21st. They'll be over in Marsh Valley. That's a 7 o'clock kickoff and will be carried here on the Wave. You can listen or watch that game live. Cross country team, their first official meet is August 27th over in Malad. They always go over there to start off their season, and good luck to the cross country team. Volleyball, they're headed to a jamboree in Blackfoot on Tuesday, August 18th. That's next Tuesday. Then their Cokeville tournament, August 28th and 29th. So good luck to the volleyball team. Also, the cross country kids are doing a fundraiser for the high school cross country team. It's a glow in the dark fun run, and it's going to be held Saturday, September 5th. Start and finish at the St. Charles Church. And it's a 1 mile race at 8:30 p.m. for $15. That includes your shirt. Or you can do a 5K, which starts at 9 o'clock, and that will be $30, which includes your shirt. Check-in starts at 8 p.m. at the St. Charles Church. You can text to register 208-206-4738, or you can register by Venmo at Tarl-Vickers, and donations are also welcomed. 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
3: All right, let's check in on birthdays, see who is celebrating. Today, the 12th day of August, former National Security Advisor John Poindexter is turning 90. He was a key figure in the 1980s Iran-Contra scandal and was convicted on several felony charges in connection with that controversy. Actor George Hamilton is 87 today. He has starred in several films, including Hollywood Ending, The L.A. Riot Spectacular, The Godfather Part 3, Love at First Bite, and Zorro the Gay Blade. He was also the host of the reality show The Family. Musician Mark Knopfler is 77. He was the frontman for Dire Straits. Actor Bruce Greenwood is 70 today. His credits include the movies Star Trek Into Darkness, Flight, The Place Beyond the Pines, Star Trek, Eight Below, I, Robot, Racing Stripes, Hollywood Homicide, Swept Away, 13 Days and the Rules of Engagement, also the TV shows Knots Landing and Saint Elsewhere. Rapper Sir Mix-a-Lot is 63 today. He's best known for his 1992 hit song Baby Got Back, which peaked at number one on the Billboard Hot 100. Actor Peter Krause is 61. His credits include the TV series 911, Parenthood, and 6 Feet Under. Academy Award winning actor Casey Affleck, 51 today. He won the Best Actor Oscar for his role in Manchester by the Sea. His other movie credits include Out of the Furnace, Tower Heist, The Killer Inside Me, Gone Baby Gone, The Assassination of Jesse James by the Coward Robert Ford, Ocean's 11, Ocean's 12, and Ocean's 13. He's also the brother to actor Ben Affleck. Actress Imani Hakim is 33. She's best known for her role as Tanya Rock in the UPNCW sitcom Everybody Hates Chris, as well as for portraying Olympic gold medalist Gabby Douglas in the 2014 Lifetime original movie The Gabby Douglas Story. And celebrating in the Bear Lake Valley.

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10: 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Okay, we've been asking you all morning, what would you choose? Marry the person you love, retire and receive $10,000 a week for life, unlimited travel for life, including your hotel and flight, or no bills for life? And our latest response is retirement sounds good. Another one said, I'll retire with the money. Someone else said, no bills for life. I already missed the love of my life, so I'll take the 10K. And someone else said, no bills for life and marry the love of my life. No, you don't get both. You have to choose one or the other. Yeah. If you take the no bills for life, maybe... maybe, but I presume that if you take the retired and 10,000, somebody's going to claim they love you before too long, right? $10,000 a week, that's a lot of money throughout the year. So I don't know. Maybe they will be the love of your life. Who knows? All right. Let's choose a winner. Today's winner is going to get a free 6-inch sub sandwich. You're also going to get two tickets to tonight's concert, featuring Cole Hartley and Dawson Moon, and you'll have to come and pick those up today to get those tickets because I have them here, and so or get a hold of me and we'll make arrangements for you to pick them up. Okay, all right, here we go. Today's winner of the Subway and tickets is 221-9455. You just won the tickets to tonight's concert and a 6-inch sub sandwich. Congratulations. And be sure to tune in tomorrow when we do it all again. And we're probably going to have something extra for you tomorrow, too. 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
11: Mitch Anthony here with today's Daily Dose. What's the best cure for the common cold virus? A cup of chicken soup? According to a study in the Journal of the American Medical Association, it may be the friend who brings the soup. A recent study led by Professor Sheldon Cohen found that the more diverse your set of relationships, friends, relatives,

0: co-workers, neighbors, the less likely you are to catch a cold. People with six or more types of relationships had 1/4 the risk of becoming sick as those people with only 1 to 3 types of relationships. This study is part of a growing field known as psychoneuroimmunology, or the study of how such things as stress and social support affect the immune system and your overall health. Cohen's study found that susceptibility to a virus is related to such stresses as job hassles or a death in the family. According to Dr. Herbert Benson, it seems quite possible that diverse social ties decrease stress. Stress liberates hormones in our body that lower our resistance to illness. It's not just the number of people in our lives, but the number of different social roles. A rule of thumb for staying healthy seems to be the more, the merrier. Mitch Anthony reminding you once again that life is whatever you make it. Mitch Anthony here to tell you about the R Extra Mile, a charity that uses your extra airline miles to help cancer patients get where they need to go. Serious illness takes a toll not only physically but financially as well, with lost wages, chemotherapy, insurance deductibles, and travel costs. There is additional stress. The R Extra Mile is seeking donors of airline miles to help patients to find providers. You can help by contacting the rextramile.org, rextramile.org. That's rextramile.org, rextramile.org.
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2: Okay, we have with us this morning Superintendent Dr. Gary Brogan, and reporting on last night's school board meeting. But first, school. School is like 2 weeks away.
3: Yeah.
2: A week and a half away.
3: Yeah, it's coming real quick, isn't it?
2: Oh, it went way too fast. Sorry.
3: Those mothers are cheering.
2: Some of them
3: are. We can't hear them personally, but they are cheering out there.
2: Yes, a few of them for sure are, I'm sure. All right, well, let us know what happened at the meeting.
3: So we paid bills in the amount of $510,780. Under the superintendent's report, we talked a little bit about our strategic planning, a number of things going on there. The bleachers are going up. If you've seen those, they're making progress. We hope they're ready for the first football game. If you've noticed, the grass at the middle school was pretty yellow in front. We've had some issues with some pipes, and so we've put a new sprinkler system in there, and it's greening up, and this rain may help. I don't know, there's some big trees there, maybe not. But anyway, that's looking much better. And then under board training, we talked a lot about, I shared with them what we do when we come back on Wednesday of next week with our back to school meetings, and then principals take over after that and do their thing with their staff, but we'll have the morning on the 19th, and a lot of things planned for that. Under what's right, we talked about a lot of, you know, our staff, maintenance and transportation. They're working hard, floors and buses and other bazillion projects. We're working on I was just over at the middle school. We're working on that project over there to get the elevator working. And so those things just do not stop, seems like.
2: Nope.
3: Keep going. Under action items, the board, and I haven't been to the office yet this morning because of all the little things I've been doing, so I don't have the exact number, but the board increased cost for non-Bear Lake School District students' extracurricular fees by about 9% last night. Had a hearing on that. The board accepted a fuel bid from, help me, Lisa, right next door here. I want to say Keller Strauss, and I'm wrong in saying that.
2: William
3: Bischoff?
2: I don't know.
3: Anyway, appreciate.
2: I should know. Sorry.
3: We appreciate them, and my bad, too. The board approved overnight trips for all of our programs for the year, along with bus routes, and then contract with an architect, GPC Architects. Then the Renaissance contract, which is like our AR reading. And then they went into policies. So the first one was on the new state law on moment of silence. The board approved that. And then a policy that talks specifically about weapons in school. One about bullying, intimidation, and that one's changed a little bit. You know, we've always been dealing with kids bullying kids, but in addition to that, now there's Idaho code on students bullying staff, and so evidently that's been going on some places. And then the last two included student discipline, which kind of included some of those changes from some of the previous policies, and then the last one was on student health, physical screenings, examinations, mental health, and some things like that. So that kind of fixed the old Band-Aid law that the legislature put in place, and so we're grateful that they did fix some things like that. Yeah. Anyway, and we were done in about an hour and 15 minutes. So
2: it was quick.
3: It was quick, and our board did a great job. Had some good discussions, and it's always good to see them interacting and you know, expressing their opinion. That's why there's five of them there.
2: Yeah.
3: So.
2: Yeah, it's a great system and some great people that serve, and it's a volunteer, basically.
3: Yes.
2: So
3: basically?
2: No, it is. It's 100%
3: yeah.
2: volunteer.
3: Yeah, you,
2: and
3: no pay.
2: And a volunteer to step right into the fire. That's what they do, so we appreciate them. Can you explain really quickly how that moment of silence is going to be handled? Is it going to be handled differently according to the administration of the building, or how are they going to do that?
3: Yeah, it'll be up to them as
2: okay.
3: how that's implemented. It'll be early in the day, and I think there's some good to be had by that. You know, all of us probably need some time just to sit and reflect
2: mm-hmm.
3: and gather our thoughts and what have you. I seem to do that about 3 in the morning when I wake up, and then I can't go back to sleep.
2: Mine's at 4:30.
3: Yeah.
2: So we're
3: anyway,
2: yeah.
3: I hate that, but that's how it goes for me. But, you know, we just get going, and our world's so fast and moving, and it's great to have an opportunity to kind of just sit and reflect and put our thoughts together and mm-hmm. move forward. So
2: yeah. Maybe if you're a parent of a student, young or you know, in elementary or even up into the middle school or high school, talk to your kids about that, because some of them may be confused or not really know what to do, and I'm sure it'll be explained. But
3: well,
2: I think it's just it's a personal thing. Everybody gets to kind of choose for themselves how they handle that.
3: Yes, and they should
2: silence.
3: Consult with their parent, because yeah. our staff will not be giving them direction. Okay, this is what you should be doing as far as thinking of or pondering or whatever. That should come from home.
2: Mm-hmm. So. And it's, like you said, just a great chance to, okay, I've been rushed to get to school, or I've been on the bus and I've heard things that I didn't like, or maybe just whatever. It gives you just that 1 minute to, okay, calm down, focus, ready to start the day.
3: Yep.
2: So
3: yep.
2: Talk to your kids about it. And, yeah, I understand the logic behind it with the legislature. I thought it was an interesting law to implement, but I get the logic of it. So
3: they do that every once in a while to us.
2: I think, yeah, they do. I think it'll be hard for some of the elementary kids to sit still for 60
3: lower,
2: seconds.
3: Lower elementary grades, a kindergartner, that's a tough sell.
2: Yeah, ooh, what? You want me to do what?
3: Sit quietly for 60 seconds.
2: 60 seconds seems like an eternity.
3: Maybe they'll learn how to count to 60 real quick.
2: That's a great teaching technique,
3: yeah,
2: actually. Hey, learn to count to 60 so you know how long it lasts. All right. Well, thank you so much for being here. Yeah, school starting, again, what's the official date?
3: 25th.
2: Yep. 25th.
3: Teachers come back on the 19th.
2: Right. So next week.
3: Most of our teachers will be in some in-service meetings actually on the 18th. But our big kickoff day is on the 19th.
2: Okay. And administrators and secretaries are already back in the building, so
3: yes.
2: if you have questions or anything, you can get a hold of the school that your kid will be attending. School sports, they started Monday for practices and tryouts, and we were just going over that schedule. The volleyball team starts Tuesday in a jamboree, and football a week from Friday in Marsh Valley, so here we go.
3: Yep.
2: It's going to get busy. So
3: it's amazing how quick it comes.
2: Yes,
3: it?
2: Yes. So. All right, as always, if you want to be more informed about what's happening in the school district, go to the school board meetings. They're open to the public, and they're held at 6:30 on the first Tuesday, second Tuesday of the month, every month, and usually in Paris. We always announce if there's a change, but so go, and if you want to know what's going on or if you have questions, that's the time to go and find out for yourself. So thanks for being here today.
3: Thank you for having me.
2: Yep, have a great day.
3: You too.
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2: All right. Well, let's go over a few things to keep you in the know about. First of all, going on today out at the Bear Lake County Fairgrounds. Starting at 10 o'clock is the Mutton Bustin' signups. Okay, you can start signing up your kids for the Mutton Bustin' at 10 o'clock today at the fair office. And that's for either night of the rodeo. So get in and sign up your kids for that. Also, from 10 to 10, the corn pit will be open. I'm sure that is... it's unattended, so you can get in whenever you want to or put your kids in. Just remember that the corn needs to stay in the pit, okay? Please be mindful of that. The exhibit buildings are going to open at noon today, so after 12 o'clock today, you can go out and see if you want anything on your whatever it is that you entered into the fair. And they'll be open till 5, then they're going to close for the parade. They'll be back open after the parade for people to walk through tonight. All of the animal entries are happening today. Small animal entries will begin at 1 o'clock. Then the open livestock entries will be at the scales from 2 to 5 p.m. today, starting with market lamb and goats at 2 o'clock. Market beef at 3 o'clock and market swine weigh-ins at 4 o'clock today, okay? The carnival is going to open at 3. They'll be open until 10 o'clock tonight, 3 to 10 for the carnival. And you can buy tickets in advance for the carnival. Just go to the fare book and scan the QR code. You can get pre-sale tickets there. And they'll be open from 3 to 10 today. Also, comedy hypnotist Justin James, he's going to be in the multiplex today at 3 o'clock, then again at 7 and 9 p.m. tonight. So go out and have some fun with that. The parade, it's at 6 o'clock. It's going to be traveling down Washington Street, traveling west from 5th Street to 10th Street. They're going one direction is all this year. And... they're going to be going right down the middle of the street. We just heard from them, those who are organizing the parade, and they're asking that no cars be parked along the parade route. No cars. Chairs only on the parade route. So if you've already got a car parked down on the parade route, you need to go get it and move it. Okay? All cars must be removed from the parade route by 4 o'clock so that they have time to get people set up and ready to go. Chairs only on the parade route. This is for safety concerns. They've had some close calls in the past So they're wanting people to move the cars off the parade route by 4 o'clock today. And you can put your chairs along the parade route to save your spots, okay? And that way, what's happening is people are parking their cars, and they're standing in front of them, and then the kids are in front of the parents who are standing in front of the cars, and it's just causing a lot of scary stuff. Okay, so going one direction. One direction and no cars. All right. And let's see, what else can we talk to you about? lots and lots of food vendors out there this year, and other vendors were setting up last night. And so go out and check that out. Lots of variety this year. And just really quickly, because I have been receiving messages all along to talk to you about who's out at the fair. La Casita Mexican Grill is back at the Bear Lake County Fair with authentic Mexican food, homemade from scratch. They've traveled to multiple fairs and festivals, serving a full menu with nachos, tacos, burritos, enchiladas. And they did the 2025 Eastern Idaho State Fair and won first prize with the quesabirria plate. I'm sure I said that wrong, and I'm sorry. They also have yummy home-cut fries. So come out to the Bear Lake County Fair and try out La Casita Mexican Grill. Woo House, they're back this year. And, of course, they're a locally owned business with Asian favorites that have quickly become a crowd favorite here in Bear Lake. They'll have their raspberry chicken, orange chicken, teriyaki chicken, Mongolian beef, sweet and sour chicken, fresh lo mein, fried rice, steamed rice, crispy crab rangoons, pot stickers, egg rolls, coconut shrimp, and more. 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Okay, at the Woo House. 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The business is centered on helping and connecting with others. They provide all-natural aromatherapy products, all-natural organic spice blends, and crystal gemstone jewelry to help those in need find natural solutions to help themselves heal. 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All right. 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We'll talk more about some of them. And yeah, that'll be a lot of fun. All right. We'll check in with Schwab Matthews Mortuary now, reminding you that planning ahead can make the difference for your family. And if you want more information about a prepaid funeral plan, you can stop by Schwab Matthews Mortuary in Montpelier or check out their website. Funeral services for Ted Slight will be held Saturday, August 15th at 12 noon in the Georgetown LDS Chapel. Friends may call at the church from 10 to 11:45 prior to the services, and burial will be in the Georgetown Cemetery.
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2: All right, we're going to switch it over to the all hits, all hour throughout the entire day. Right here on The Wave, Bear Lake Valley's all hit music radio station. And those hits are coming from the 70s, the 80s, the 90s, even up through our current top hits of today. And in the 9 o'clock playlist, we're going to hear Ruth B. with If This Is Love, The One I Love by R.E.M. and Real World by Matchbox 20. In the middle of the hour, Alex Warren with Ordinary, Maps by Maroon 5. We're going to throw it back with Hootie and the Blowfish's Hold On and Karma Chameleon by The Culture Club. Jason Aldean and Carrie Underwood will start things off this hour with If I Didn't Love You.

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1: Bear Lake Valley's weather.
0: All right, today, rain showers in the forecast. Highs in the upper 70s. Today will be in the 50s overnight. And Thursday, Friday, more rain in the forecast with highs in the upper 60s on Thursday. We'll be in the mid-70s on Friday for a high. Overnight lows in the 40s. Saturday, highs in the upper 70s. They're still saying a 32% chance of rain showers and thunderstorms. Overnight lows in the mid-40s. Sunday, low 80s for a high, and overnight lows in the 40s. So a bigger storm than what they anticipated. We're expecting rain for the next 3 to 4 days off and on.
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5 minutes into our 10 o'clock playlist, our second hour of today's all hit music radio here on KVSI and The Wave. Diplo and Jonas Brothers starting off this hour with Lonely. Coming up, we have Michael Franti and Spearhead with I Got You. The Power of Love by Huey Lewis and the News. Ozzie Zam by Ed Sheeran. In the middle of our 10 o'clock playlist, we'll hear from Joe Nichols with I Got Friends That Do. Of course, teaming up with Blake Shelton on that one. Noah Kahan's The Great Divide, Changing by Kevin Jonas. And we'll throw it back with New Year's Day by U2. Coming up right now, Philip Phillips with Homesick right here on The Wave.

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0: 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Burial will be in the Georgetown Cemetery at 1:30. 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All right, today at the Hospital Auxiliary Thrift Store, 20% off all Western wear. We'll get your Western wear for the fair. Today at the Bear Lake Senior Center, barbecued chicken and baked beans for lunch. And don't forget Chair Fitness at 12:30. Art group will meet at the center on Thursday mornings at 9 a.m. Meatloaf sandwich for lunch on Thursday. And Friday, they're serving chicken cordon bleu from noon to 1. Jacob Holmquist will be entertaining at 11:30. The Bear Lake County Democrat meeting will be held Friday at the Ranch Hand Restaurant in Montpelier, 5:30 p.m. Come early and get a bite to eat before the meeting. This month they have the pleasure of Kevin Jones as their guest speaker. Kevin is a Democratic candidate running for state treasurer. Bring your questions about the state financial condition. All are welcome, and you're encouraged to bring a friend. The class of 1971 will be having their 55th class reunion starting tonight. You'll be riding in the fair parade on a hay wagon. Be there in time to line up on 5th Street. Be sure to wear school colors or school paraphernalia. Then they're going to have a breakfast Thursday morning tomorrow at 9 a.m. at the Ranch Hand. Following breakfast, they'll watch a 45-minute film at 11 at the Oregon Trail Center about Montpelier and Bear Lake. Then golfing or picket ball, bring your own supplies. Or you could just go out to the fair for a while. Dutch oven dinner will begin at 5 p.m. Thursday at the Montpelier Steak Center shelter. Plan on coming and reminiscing, laughing, and having a good time. Back to school's right around the corner. Is your child ready? If your child is heading into kindergarten, 7th grade, or 12th grade, now's a great time to make sure they are up to date on their immunizations before school starts. Southeastern Idaho Public Health offers childhood immunization services to help keep your children healthy and ready for a successful school year. 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Georgetown Elementary School new student registration is August 17th and 18th, 7 a.m. to noon. Bring the child's official certified birth certificate, their immunization record, and a driver's license to get them registered. And don't forget today, beginning at 1 p.m., it's the small animal check-in at the fair. From 2 to 3, they'll do the lamb goat weigh-in. At 3 o'clock, beef steer weigh-in. And at 4 o'clock is the swine weigh-in. And again, the parade, 6 o'clock tonight, Washington Street from 5th to 8th, going one direction. All vehicles must be moved off of the parade route by 4 p.m. No vehicles on the parade route, chairs only.
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No Place by the Backstreet Boys, now in our third hour of the morning musical show, keeping the hits going this hour and throughout the rest of your day. Hits from the 70s, 80s, and 90s, right on through the current top hits of today. In the 11 o'clock playlist, we're going to hear from NCT 127. We've got Foreigner in the playlist, the Police. We'll also hear from Justin Bieber, Dean Lewis, Meghan Trainor, U2, and many, many more. Keith Urban coming up next singing We Go Back.

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1: Bear Lake Valley's weather.
0: All right, weather for today. Rain showers, heavy rain showers through about mid-morning. That'll start to taper off around 10 o'clock this morning. We're going to see just on and off again little rain showers throughout the afternoon. But by parade time and this evening at the fair for the concert and all things going on, shouldn't be too bad. Temperatures are going to remain in the 70s throughout most of the day. Overnight lows will be in the 40s tonight. And again, around parade time, only about a 15% chance of rain. The rest of the week, we are expecting rain showers on Thursday, Friday, and even into Saturday, a possibility. Highs in the 70s with overnight lows in the 40s. Sunday, mostly sunny, low 80s for the high, just a very slight chance of some afternoon rain.
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5: NBC News Radio, I'm Michael Kastner. Inflation is up, but basically in line with what most analysts were expecting. The Consumer Price Index for last month shows inflation rose 0.1% from June to July, while it fell a bit year over year from 3.5% to 3.4%. The report is a favorite of the Fed's when it comes to determining interest rates. A Democratic Socialist candidate for Wisconsin governor will not be moving on to November's election after being upset in the primary last night. Milwaukee County Executive David Crowley defeated Democratic Socialist Francesca Hong in the state's Democratic primary, and Republican Senator Darlene Graham will face Congressman Ralph Norman in South Carolina's Republican Senate primary runoff. Graham spoke to her supporters after she advanced.
6: Most importantly, I want to thank the Republican voters of South Carolina for having confidence in me. I look forward to the next 2 weeks meeting with you, listening to your concerns, and telling you more about me and my conservative values.
5: Neither candidate succeeded in getting the necessary 50% plus one vote to avoid a runoff. The Republican runoff election is set for August 25th. Severe storms in the Midwest yesterday are being blamed for at least 3 deaths. 2 of the deaths were in Indiana, a 4-year-old boy killed when a tree fell on his home in Jennings County, and another person killed in a house explosion believed to be storm-related. Another person died in Ohio. Meteorologist Angie Lastman says the Midwest isn't out of the woods yet.
7: 16 million people, parts of the plains stretching across the Midwest, down through the Ohio Valley. We've got Evansville, St. Louis, Des Moines, all included in that. It's the wind gusts and the hail that we're most concerned about, but of course, an isolated tornado, not out of the question.
5: Michael Kastner, NBC News Radio.
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5: California Senators Adam Schiff and Alex Padilla are calling on online trading platforms to stop offering betting markets connected with wildfires. More from Daniel Martindale in Los Angeles.
9: They're among nine senators doing so, claiming it profits off of disaster and could create harmful incentives like motivating people to start fires. It follows a report saying more than $1.2 million in bets were placed during the 2025 Palisades and Eaton fires. Wagers on wildfires have included how large they will grow and how quickly they will spread. A new website, Wildfire, launched this year, offers what it describes as the first real-time prediction market for California wildfires. Padilla and Schiff have sent a letter to the Commodity Futures Trading Commission warning the practice needs to stop. I'm Daniel Martindale.
5: ICE agents could soon have electric gloves capable of delivering painful shocks. The Department of Homeland Security issued a notice this week saying ICE plans to spend $20 million on thousands of pairs of the electric gloves. The DHS contract says the electric gloves could be distributed as soon as next March. A new study shows that belly fat predicts a person's heart disease risk more accurately than BMI. More from Tammy Trujillo.
10: Researchers at Johns Hopkins University School of Medicine looked at 260,000 adults over 20 years and found that waist and waist-to-hip ratio was a much better indicator to forecast both heart and brain events. They say that's because body mass index can't tell whether a person has more fat sitting right below the skin or more visceral fat, the dangerous kind that surrounds internal organs in the abdomen. Their message is that we all need to reduce our obsession with BMI and body weight. The findings are published in the Journal of the American College of Cardiology.
5: Get ready for the heavens to put on a show as the Perseid meteor shower reaches its peak this week. The best time to watch will be overnight Wednesday into Thursday. Michael Kastner, NBC News Radio.
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Boxes by Gavin James. Coming into our 12 o'clock playlist, filling up your lunch hour with more great hits by Billy Joel. We'll hear Afraid of the Dark by Talk. In the middle of the hour, Eddie Montgomery's My Son. We've got Mumford & Sons and Chris Stapleton teaming up on Here. The Real Thing by Bo Bison, Walking in Memphis, throwing it back with Mark Cohn. In the middle of the 12 o'clock playlist, we'll also check in on community events, keeping you up to date on all things going on around the valley in the next several days. Miley Cyrus coming up next with Younger You.

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0: Funeral services for Ted Slight will be held Saturday, August 15th at 12 noon in the Georgetown LDS Chapel. 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Burial will be in the Georgetown Cemetery at 1:30. 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Or you can register on Venmo at Tarl-Vickers. Donations are also welcome. This is a fundraiser for the cross country team. You must register by August 17th in order to get the t-shirt guaranteed. All right, today at the Hospital Auxiliary Thrift Store, 20% off all Western wear. 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Today at the Bear Lake Senior Center, barbecued chicken and baked beans for lunch. And don't forget Chair Fitness at 12:30. Art group will meet at the center on Thursday mornings at 9 a.m. Meatloaf sandwich for lunch on Thursday. And Friday, they're serving chicken cordon bleu from noon to 1. Jacob Holmquist will be entertaining at 11:30. The Bear Lake County Democrat meeting will be held Friday at the Ranch Hand Restaurant in Montpelier, 5:30 p.m. Come early and get a bite to eat before the meeting. This month, they have the pleasure of Kevin Jones as their guest speaker. Kevin is a Democratic candidate running for state treasurer. Bring your questions about the state financial condition. All are welcome, and you're encouraged to bring a friend. The class of 1971 will be having their 55th class reunion starting tonight. You'll be riding in the fair parade on a hay wagon. Be there in time to line up on 5th Street. Be sure to wear school colors or school paraphernalia. Then they're going to have a breakfast Thursday morning tomorrow at 9 a.m. at the Ranch Hand. Following breakfast, they'll watch a 45-minute film at 11 at the Oregon Trail Center about Montpelier and Bear Lake. Then golfing or picket ball, bring your own supplies. Or you could just go out to the fair for a while. Dutch oven dinner will begin at 5 p.m. Thursday at the Montpelier Steak Center shelter. Plan on coming and reminiscing, laughing, and having a good time. Back to school's right around the corner. Is your child ready? If your child is heading into kindergarten, 7th grade, or 12th grade, now's a great time to make sure they are up to date on their immunizations before school starts. Southeastern Idaho Public Health offers childhood immunization services to help keep your children healthy and ready for a successful school year. 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Georgetown Elementary School new student registration is August 17th and 18th, 7 a.m. to noon. Bring the child's official certified birth certificate, their immunization record, and a driver's license to get them registered. And don't forget, today, beginning at 1 p.m., it's the small animal check-in at the fair. From 2 to 3, they'll do the lamb goat weigh-in at 3 o'clock. Beef steer weigh-in, and at 4 o'clock is the swine weigh-in. And again, the parade, 6 o'clock tonight, Washington Street from 5th to 8th, going one direction. All vehicles must be moved off of the parade route by 4 p.m. No vehicles on the parade route, chairs only.
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Here's a gun and here's a blade. Here's a picture that I saved for too long. Here's my credit.

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0: Listening to us at work could be a little bit dangerous because productivity drops 40% when you're dancing like that.

Ice Cold Lakes by The Fray. Thanks for tuning in with me today. Have a great rest of your afternoon. Enjoy the rain while it's here, and then go out and enjoy the sunshine, hopefully this afternoon for the parade and for your evening at the fair. Lots going on. And don't forget, parade starts at 6 p.m. It will be going one direction down Washington Street, starting on 5th down to 10th Street. Only one direction for the parade this year. Get out and have fun with that. And then head on out to the fair. Lots of things going on today with the buildings opening. The carnival gets started at 3 o'clock this afternoon. Of course, the big Cole Hartley show in the arena tonight at 8 o'clock. Fallout Boy coming up next with Centuries.

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1: NBC News Radio, I'm Michael Kastner. Inflation is up, but basically in line with what most analysts were expecting. The Consumer Price Index for last month shows inflation rose 0.1% from June to July, while it fell a bit year over year from 3.5% to 3.4%. The report is a favorite of the Fed's when it comes to determining interest rates. A Democratic Socialist candidate for Wisconsin governor will not be moving on to November's election after being upset in the primary last night. Milwaukee County Executive David Crowley defeated Democratic Socialist Francesca Hong in the state's Democratic primary, and Republican Senator Darlene Graham will face Congressman Ralph Norman in South Carolina's Republican Senate primary runoff. Graham spoke to her supporters after she advanced.
2: Most importantly, I want to thank the Republican voters of South Carolina for having confidence in me. I look forward to the next 2 weeks meeting with you, listening to your concerns, and telling you more about me and my conservative values.
1: Neither candidate succeeded in getting the necessary 50% plus one vote to avoid a runoff. The Republican runoff election is set for August 25th. Severe storms in the Midwest yesterday are being blamed for at least three deaths. Two of the deaths were in Indiana, a four-year-old boy killed when a tree fell on his home in Jennings County, and another person killed in a house explosion believed to be storm-related. Another person died in Ohio. Meteorologist Angie Lastman says the Midwest isn't out of the woods yet.
3: 16 million people, parts of the plains stretching across the Midwest, down through the Ohio Valley. We've got Evansville, St. Louis, Des Moines, all included in that. It's the wind gusts and the hail that we're most concerned about, but of course, an isolated tornado, not out of the question.
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1: California Senators Adam Schiff and Alex Padilla are calling on online trading platforms to stop offering betting markets connected with wildfires. More from Daniel Martindale in Los Angeles.
5: They're among nine senators doing so, claiming it profits off of disaster and could create harmful incentives like motivating people to start fires. It follows a report saying more than $1.2 million in bets were placed during the 2025 Palisades and Eaton fires. Wagers on wildfires have included how large they will grow and how quickly they will spread. A new website, Wildfire, launched this year, offers what it describes as the first real-time prediction market for California wildfires. Padilla and Schiff have sent a letter to the Commodity Futures Trading Commission warning the practice needs to stop. I'm Daniel Martindale.
1: ICE agents could soon have electric gloves capable of delivering painful shocks. The Department of Homeland Security issued a notice this week saying ICE plans to spend $20 million on thousands of pairs of the electric gloves. The DHS contract says the electric gloves could be distributed as soon as next March. A new study shows that belly fat predicts a person's heart disease risk more accurately than BMI. More from Tammy Trujillo.
6: Researchers at Johns Hopkins University School of Medicine looked at 260,000 adults over 20 years and found that waist and waist-to-hip ratio was a much better indicator to forecast both heart and brain events. They say that's because body mass index can't tell whether a person has more fat sitting right below the skin or more visceral fat, the dangerous kind that surrounds internal organs in the abdomen. Their message is that we all need to reduce our obsession with BMI and body weight. The findings are published in the Journal of the American College of Cardiology.
1: Get ready for the heavens to put on a show as the Perseid meteor shower reaches its peak this week. The best time to watch will be overnight Wednesday into Thursday. Michael Kastner, NBC News Radio.
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2: NBC News Radio, I'm Michael Kastner. Inflation is up, but basically in line with what most analysts were expecting. The Consumer Price Index for last month shows inflation rose 0.1% from June to July, while it fell a bit year over year from 3.5% to 3.4%. The report is a favorite of the Fed's when it comes to determining interest rates. A Democratic Socialist candidate for Wisconsin governor will not be moving on to November's election after being upset in the primary last night. Milwaukee County Executive David Crowley defeated Democratic Socialist Francesca Hong in the state's Democratic primary, and Republican Senator Darlene Graham will face Congressman Ralph Norman in South Carolina's Republican Senate primary runoff. Graham spoke to her supporters after she advanced.
3: Most importantly, I want to thank the Republican voters of South Carolina for having confidence in me. I look forward to the next 2 weeks meeting with you, listening to your concerns, and telling you more about me and my conservative values.
2: Neither candidate succeeded in getting the necessary 50% plus one vote to avoid a runoff. The Republican runoff election is set for August 25th. Severe storms in the Midwest yesterday are being blamed for at least 3 deaths. 2 of the deaths were in Indiana, a 4-year-old boy killed when a tree fell on his home in Jennings County, and another person killed in a house explosion believed to be storm-related. Another person died in Ohio. Meteorologist Angie Lastman says the Midwest isn't out of the woods yet.
4: 16 million people, parts of the plains stretching across the Midwest, down through the Ohio Valley. We've got Evansville, St. Louis, Des Moines, all included in that. It's the wind gusts and the hail that we're most concerned about, but of course, an isolated tornado, not out of the question.
2: Michael Kastner, NBC News Radio.
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2: 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More from Daniel Martindale in Los Angeles.
6: They're among 9 senators doing so, claiming it profits off of disaster and could create harmful incentives like motivating people to start fires. It follows a report saying more than $1.2 million in bets were placed during the 2025 Palisades and Eaton fires. Wagers on wildfires have included how large they will grow and how quickly they will spread. A new website, Wildfire, launched this year, offers what it describes as the first real-time prediction market for California wildfires. Padilla and Schiff have sent a letter to the Commodity Futures Trading Commission warning the practice needs to stop. I'm Daniel Martindale.
2: ICE agents could soon have electric gloves capable of delivering painful shocks. The Department of Homeland Security issued a notice this week saying ICE plans to spend $20 million on thousands of pairs of the electric gloves. The DHS contract says the electric gloves could be distributed as soon as next March. A new study shows that belly fat predicts a person's heart disease risk more accurately than BMI. More from Tammy Trujillo.
7: Researchers at Johns Hopkins University School of Medicine looked at 260,000 adults over 20 years and found that waist and waist-to-hip ratio was a much better indicator to forecast both heart and brain events. They say that's because body mass index can't tell whether a person has more fat sitting right below the skin or more visceral fat, the dangerous kind that surrounds internal organs in the abdomen. Their message is that we all need to reduce our obsession with BMI and body weight. The findings are published in the Journal of the American College of Cardiology.
2: Get ready for the heavens to put on a show as the Perseid meteor shower reaches its peak this week. The best time to watch will be overnight Wednesday into Thursday. Michael Kastner, NBC News Radio.
1: This is the biggest thing to happen in Dingle since, well, Dingle happened. 104.5 The Wave, Dingle's hit music station.
8: We'll be right back.